0: secure a lasting agreement. Designers of a project which aims to change the conversation about ageing say it's making an impact. COTA Victoria and Senior Rights Victoria say on this World Elder Abuse Awareness Day, it's showcasing different experiences of ageing at an event in Melbourne. The Beyond Age campaign is continuing this year. It asks members of the community to couple a photo from their past and present and to give advice about getting older to their younger self. Senior Rights Victoria's Steve Wright has spoken to community radio station Golden Days Radio about the broader conversations which stem from this campaign.
1: The idea is to get people talking about aging, ageism, and how that can lead to elder abuse and then what people can do if they're facing elder abuse.
0: Australians affected by incontinence are being encouraged to stop suffering in silence, as new research shows many are waiting up to 6 years before seeking help. More than 7 million Australians are living with incontinence. Nearly 15,000 inquiries were made to a national helpline last year alone. The CEO of Continence Health Australia, Jim Cooper, says most cases are treatable or curable with professional help.
2: The reason that they should get onto it is because you can actually do a lot to manage continence. And it's a misconception, oh, look, I just have to put up with it. This is just my circumstance. There are just so many things that can be done. And the big message is don't bury it, get onto it, call our helpline or go and see your GP and take the first step to getting it under control.
0: Some of the newest arrivals of one of Australia's most threatened species have emerged. Alice Springs Desert Park has welcomed three baby bilbies, with the joeys recently taking their first steps out of their mother's pouches. The NT government says there is evidence greater bilby numbers are recovering. The majority of the remaining wild bilby populations occur only on Indigenous protected areas, in other conservation zones or in captivity. The Alice Springs Desert Park also plays a critical role in protecting other threatened species and in conserving native plants through the Millennium Seed Bank project. Australia sits second in Group D after stunning Turkey in their first match at the FIFA World Cup. Shannon Kirkwood has the latest.
3: Nesri Irinkunda and Connor Metcalf scored the goals as the Socceroos beat Turkey 2-0 in Vancouver. Goalkeeper Patrick Beach starred in the match with 8 saves, the most of any Socceroos goalkeeper in a World Cup match. Australia is second in Group D on equal points with the United States, who beat Paraguay on Saturday. In other results, Qatar and Switzerland drew 1-1, as did Brazil and Morocco. Scotland defeated Haiti 1-0. Germany smashed Curaçao 7-1, while the Netherlands and Japan played out a 2-2 draw.
0: In cricket, Cooper Connolly has scored his maiden international century as Australia defeated Pakistan by 1 wicket in the third one-day international. And in Formula One, Lewis Hamilton has won the Barcelona Grand Prix, his first victory for Ferrari. George Russell and Lando Norris rounded out the podium. Australian Oscar Piastri finished fifth.
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So we are brought here locally on Radio Northern Beaches and also around Australia on the Community Radio Network, compliments of the Community Broadcast Association of Australia. And I'm now going to be, now that I know that there are 15 other stations out there and growing, I'm going to be saying hello to a few people every now and then. And this one, today we're going to go out to 3MGB Wilderness Radio, which is in Victoria. Thanks for listening in. We really appreciate it. And we

0: most out of your money can be a challenge. Ain't that the truth at the moment? And if you're getting a payment from Services Australia, there's help to manage your ongoing costs. If you're on a low income, you might be able to get a special type of loan to help with essentials. Justin Bott, welcome to Dollars and Making Sense.
1: Thank you very much, Ray, for having me back.
0: Wonderful. So let's start with CenterPay. I've never heard of this. So, hey, treat me as number one prize idiot. Tell me all about CenterPay.
1: So if you're getting a payment from Services Australia, then CenterPay may be able to help you. It is a free bill-paying service that is offered by Services Australia, and you can choose to have amounts deducted from your fortnightly payments to go and pay for certain purposes. So you actively ask us to pay a particular set range of services first. So the money goes directly from Services Australia to those services, and then the rest of the money hits your bank account.
0: Now, I actually went and did a bit of research. You'll be very pleased to know. I actually went and searched on CenterPay. So, ladies and gents, if you're interested, it's servicesaustralia.gov.au/CenterPay. And I actually started looking at how many different agencies you can actually pay into. And it's a big list, isn't it?
1: Yeah, it is. So there's around 600 or so thousand people at present using CenterPay to help out. And the biggest source or biggest thing they're using it for is for things like accommodation. So the main one is things like rent, but you can also use it for things like your utilities and your gas bills, paying council rates. People are able to use it for school fees, for regular payments of school fees. So a lot of, particularly something like rent, the idea is that as long as the landlord signs up, because the landlord has to, the real estate agent has to be engaged with CenterPay as well and able to use it, then I make sure that my rent will always be covered. And that money never goes into my bank account. I never have to move it across because it just goes directly from Services Australia to pay the rent. The real estate agent loves it because they know they get their payments every fortnight. And I can feel confident knowing that my rent is covered every fortnight and I don't have to think about it. It's all just happening automatically in the background.
0: I guess this really harps back to, you know, a show I did a number of years back when we were talking about budgeting. And I guess the concept of using buckets. Now, These are virtual buckets, I guess, when you think about it. But this is a way, I guess, that you're apportioning a certain part of your Services Australia payment and saying to yourself, okay, I know I've got to pay my rent. So if I tell the government, please don't give it to me because the temptation's too big, I guess that's a way of doing it, isn't it? That's one way of thinking about it, isn't it?
1: Yeah, absolutely. And you can absolutely do everything that CenterPay does without having CenterPay involved by just direct deductions from bank accounts or by having credit arrangements with the different agencies that you might be involved with. But CenterPay is just one vehicle that you might choose to use it. And it's that idea that, again, I don't think about it. It's all happening in the background. So it is worth saying that if you are thinking that CenterPay for a regular bill that you're going to be paying might be useful for you, first of all, it's completely voluntary. So it's something that you do if this, you will find it helpful. If this is not the way that your brain works, then don't play with CenterPay at all. You don't need to. You're in control, so you can manage the CenterPay deductions. You can stop it whenever you want to. You can change the deduction amounts whenever you want to. And you do it very easily. You can set it up through your MyGov account linked to your Centrelink record. You can also set CenterPay up by actually talking to the business. And we do recommend you speak to the business particularly because the business has to actively be allowed to use CenterPay. So they've got to be registered as a CenterPay user. If they're not registered as a CenterPay user, then we can't do anything for them. But if it's one of the on the list that allows it to, like a real estate agent that hasn't done it in the past, then it's not hard for them to get themselves set up for a CenterPay user. So you can do it through the business. You can do it through the phone. You can also pop into your local service centre and you can set up CenterPay through there. But as you said, the best place to find out more about CenterPay is by going to our website, servicesaustralia.gov.au, search CenterPay or /CenterPay, whichever way works best for you.
0: Yeah, I think you make a really good point, though, Justin, that it's about how people's brains work and what works best for you personally. Mm. And one thing that I've learned over years and years of being involved in the finance industry, in particular,

0: When it comes to personal finance, personal budgets, you know, the way people are, and, you know, my kids talk about OCD all the time, okay? They love talking about OCD. It seems to be something with the younger generation that, you know, I'd never heard about OCD when I was growing up because, you know, you just thought, you know, I was a pedant. but I guess, you know, it's the way everybody is different. And this is yet another way, I guess, that Services Australia is extending a helping hand out there, because I can think of a very good one. And given how essential a mobile phone is these days, I know because in the last week my daughter's come pounding on IT support at home.
1: Yep.
0: Yeah, Dad, please fix my mobile phone. She's in her 30s, mind you, but I'm the one that ends up sort of fixing the darn phone. But making sure that a mobile phone is paid for on a regular monthly basis, I can't think of anything more important, because MyGov application, I see my kids using their MyGov on their phone all the time.
1: Yep.
0: And that's a pretty crucial thing, isn't it, Justin?
1: Yeah, for our online functions, for not just us, but for everybody. But again, it's if this is something that helps you do that, it's and the idea that I'm just taking my thoughts out of the process, I don't have to make decisions. I made the decision and it just all happens automatically. It's absolutely a perfectly reasonable thing for you to do if you find that helpful. And it's there just to manage those payments for you and take that little bit of stress away.
0: Now, again, I think it's really important for listeners to realise this isn't somebody else's money that's being used. This is their own payment. So that, let's say, for example, I'm just going to pick a mythical $100. If they then decide, okay, I'm going to carve $20 out of that on a fortnightly basis to put into bill paying, for example, that's their money, okay, isn't it? It's not something that, you know, all of a sudden you're getting extra funds.
1: No. So the full rate of pension for a single person right now is about $1,200 a fortnight. Mm-hmm. If I wanted, pardon me, if I wanted $700 a fortnight to go to rent, then CentrePay would pay the $700 a fortnight for the rent and the remaining $500 would go into my bank account for me to choose to use for whatever purpose. So I'm still getting the same pension rate and I'm still paying the same bills that I always had to pay, but I've just asked CentrePay to pay it directly for me, so I never have to think about it and it just all happens in the background.
0: I guess, again, just thinking out loud, I'm thinking about who might be the predominant users. It would be people on the age pension and disability pension. Is that, no, you're nodding, shaking your head.
1: Well, there's no reason why it's any one group over another. I don't have any stats on who the main users are, just that it is very frequent throughout the payments and the people are receiving. It may be one of those little known little services that we provide that other people might want to take advantage of, one of the reasons we talk about it. But it's if you've got an ongoing cost and you think that having that process where you don't have to think about it taken away from you and letting Services Australia take care of it for you, then CentrePay is right for you.
0: Well, it's certainly right for a lot of people. You, if I remember correctly, you said 600,000 people are using the service at this point?
1: Yep, yep.
0: Wow, that's a very popular service. I mean, that's not a small number. That's really, really good. Okay, yep. So let's move on. This, again, is something that really piqued my interest. So CentrePay is bill paying arrangement where you can use some of Centrelink payments. The rest is going to the account. Is there something, and again, this is, again, happens a lot. What happens if something unexpected occurs?
1: Yeah, so that's the nature of life, isn't it, that unfortunately unexpected things happen.
0: 2020, this is all about that, ain't it?
1: Yeah, that's right. And it seems to be that those unexpected things happen when we're least prepared to deal with the unexpected things that could occur. But if you're on a low income, then you may be able to get assistance by something called a no-interest loan from Good Shepherd. Wow. Now, this is not a Services Australia thing at all. This is just something else that's out there. Good Shepherd is one of Australia's oldest charitable organisations, and they've got a network right across the country. They've got 600 locations through a community provider network. And basically what happens is that the federal government has employed Good Shepherd to administer these no interest loans for people that are on a low income.
0: Wow. I'd never heard of this. I've never heard of it. So this, I'm just looking it up right now, goodshep.org.au.
1: Yep.
0: no interest loans, borrow up to $2,000 for essentials such as appliances or furniture. How about that?
1: Yep. So the thing about them is that the big tip is in the name. They are a no interest loan. So there's no interest that they charge on them. There are no hidden fees and charges either. So basically, if you borrow up to $2,000, then you repay only the $2,000 that you borrowed. It is really important to say it is a loan. You know, this isn't money that you're going to get extra. It is a loan with an expectation that it has to be repaid. But it is a loan with no interest associated with it. Now, as you mentioned, it's either $2,000 for essentials like appliances, furniture, laptops, car repairs, medical and dental services. You can also borrow up to $3,000 for a bond on a rental property, or if you're recovering from a natural disaster. So if there's been storms have come through or the fires have come through, you can borrow up to $3,000 under those circumstances. The way that it works is that you don't actually get the cash. So if you're borrowing money for any of these particular purposes, if I'm borrowing $2,000 for a new laptop from an electronic laptop compliant company, no names mentioned, then they will pay that company the $2,000 directly, and then you'll just go up and grab the laptop that you purchased. So none of the cash hits your hand. So you can't use it for things like cash. You can't pay bills with it. You can't pay rent with it. You can't pay off debts with it. It's loans for a particular person. But as I said, we're talking about low income because this is the whole purpose of them.
0: Okay, so look, we're just going a little bit over time. That's perfectly okay. We'll make it up in the Slack, obviously. You're here on Dollars and Making Sense, a weekly show about finance, money and investing. I'm here with Justin Bott, the Media Information Officer from Services Australia. You know them as Centrelink as well. We are talking about things like CenterPay and no interest loans. I love that. So look, we're going to take a short break and we'll be back in just a moment. I want to pick up a little bit more discussion on this lending agency. And I think flesh that out a little bit more because I think that's really quite interesting. We'll be back in just a moment.
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0: Hi, and welcome back to Dollars and Making Sense, a weekly show about finance, money and investing. I'm your host, Ray Trevison from OTG Capital. I'm really pleased to have at the microphone Justin Bott, the Media Information Officer from Services Australia, sometimes known as Centrelink, but we know them as Services Australia these days. They are the people that bring you nice things like the MyGov application and a whole range of other good stuff that comes to you from your friendly federal government. Just remember, they're here to help, right? With a big smile, Justin, I love that. Now, today we're talking about some interesting things that I never knew about, and so it's been a real education for me. I hope it has been for you, ladies and gentlemen, because and we are going out to a bunch of additional radio stations outside of Radio Northern Beaches these days. So, again, welcome to our country and regional listeners from across Australia. But, again, I'm really fascinated. We mentioned an organisation, Good Shepherd, which you can find them on the internet at goodshep.org.au. They are a not-for-profit charity, and one of the things I really like here as well when looking at their website, they also do a lot of support for family violence, family violence victims. And my heart goes out to people that have to reach out for this kind of support. But I guess, Justin, this is not unusual for Services Australia. You would be responding to those kind of, calls for help quite a lot within the agency, wouldn't you?
1: Yeah, so you're absolutely right. So Services Australia is really one of the government forces to help when things are bad. So when life goes bad, Services Australia is often where you go for the help, that money side of the story, making sure you're getting the payments that you're entitled to. And organisations like Good Shep, the Good Shepherd, and I do like their website, Good Shep, as a title. Can't you fit another three letters in there? It'd be fine. But I do like their website for a lot of good information for those extra supports. Money isn't the only thing that will help people in those sort of circumstances. You need a whole lot of other supports behind you to help you manage in these difficult times. And so organisations like Good Shep do that. Services Australia also has, we're one of the largest employers of social workers in the country. So you can always give us a call and have a chat with one of our social workers as well if you're facing those sorts of issues, if you're having concerns about security, somewhere to live. They can help connect you with your local support services and housing organisations and things like that as well. So don't forget us and the social workers that we provide. But no interest loans is what we were talking about. That idea that sure. I'm borrowing up to $2,000 or $3,000, depending on my circumstances, to be eligible for the loan. So if you are thinking that that might be something that's really helpful, again, remembering it is a loan and will have to be repaid. If you get one of our, if you have one of our healthcare cards or a pension or concession card, then you're eligible to take advantage of the loan. Because it's a low, their focus is low income. If you're single and you're earning less than $70,000 per annum, or $100,000 per annum if you've got a partner or dependents, then you can also apply for a no income, no interest loan. You've got to show. You can also get one if, again, we've been talking about family and domestic violence, if you show that you've experienced family or domestic violence in the last 10 years, you can also apply for a no-interest loan. You've got to be able to show that you can afford to make repayments, and you've got to be able to show that you've been in your current address for a minimum of 3 months. So that's your main criteria. But, again, you can find all that on their website.
0: Sure. And I guess, like, you know, we were talking about CenterPay before we went to, for a break. I guess CenterPay would be a perfect medium for people to be able to take out a loan with somebody like Good Shepherd and then be able to pay it back through regular instalments via CenterPay. Is that the kind of thing that's usually done?
1: I don't know on loans, in all honesty, because there are restrictions of what CenterPay is or isn't allowed to be used for, to make sure that, particularly that our customers aren't being taken advantage of, which has unfortunately happened in the past. So those, not certainly Good Shepherd, very different from the buy now, pay later sort of people that would often try and incorporate CenterPay into that. So because of that, CenterPay has got restrictions in particular about who can use it and for what purpose. So I'm not. You'd have to check if you'd use the combination between the two. But the important thing here from the Good Shepherd perspective is that they're going to need you to be able to show that there is some excess money to be able to afford loan repayments. But, the reality is you talk to them. So the good thing about Good Shepherd as well, and you've already mentioned their website, which is www.goodshep.org.au, is that they also, by going to their website, not only will they tell you about the no-interest loans and how they work, but they also link you there to the local provider in your area, so the one of the 600 or so around the country. So they'll be able to link you to one that's close to you so that you can then have a chat with them and actually talk about what your thoughts are, what you were hoping that the money might be used for, and do you qualify. So really recommend looking at their website or getting in contact with Good Shepherd.
0: And I can't but help reinforce Justin's message there. And, you know, I'm looking at the website right now, and I think what really comes through to me very strongly and very clearly is that just giving money is usually not the answer. And what I see here is a whole structure of support, empathy, people that are reaching out, I think looking at the entire situation and saying, look, we know where you're coming from. Probably a lot of the counsellors there have either lived it or have experienced people that have lived it. Again, it's interesting. I look at a lot of the services there and think about Lifeline when it comes to grief counselling, gambling support, you know, not supporting gambling, but supporting people stopping gambling.
1: Yeah.
0: Got to be careful how I use my words there. But I look at what's there, and again, we've had people on the show talking about financial abuse quite a lot, and elderly financial abuse. And I think people need an escape. And sometimes you know, Justin, I really like the concept that people can reach out. And I might also do another plug, if you can mention FIS, because I had somebody, a friend of a friend, actually reached out to FIS just in the last couple of weeks to do with super and yep. Something that was happening around their ex-partner. I want to give FIS a bit of a plug because, again, it's one of these excellent free services. Over to you, sir.
1: So, yes, Services Australia's Financial Information Service, it's the free and impartial financial education. Now, on the topics of what we talked about, they're not really designed to be able to help, particularly in those circumstances. There's mm-hmm. a lot of other support services that Services Australia can provide. But when it comes to things like, I've got the money from a property settlement and I don't know what to do, you know, if a lump sum has come through, if the relationship has fallen apart and money has come through as a consequence of that, and now I've got to make decisions about that, and I've got a couple hundred thousand in my bank account and I've never had hundreds of thousands in my bank account, what do I do with it? Absolutely, you can give the Financial Information Service a call. So just ring us on 132300. That's 132300. Say the words Financial Information Service when you ask for the reason for your call. Now, they're not financial advisors. They're not going to tell you what to do with your money, but they will explain the choices that you've got and the different implications of the choices that you've got. If you're getting a payment from us, will it affect my payment? If it won't, you know, you're not getting a payment from us. What's the short-term, long-term? What am I trying to achieve with this money and how can I help me actually get there? So they can teach you what you need to know so that you can make the decisions you need to make. That's what the Financial Information Service is all about.
0: I think more than anything, and again, I relate a very personal and very real experience. Sometimes just simply making the call and starting the conversation, I think, is 90% of the effort. And I was saying to this person, I said, you've got to view it like taking a Band-Aid off. You've got to rip it off fast, have that conversation. It's difficult. It's awkward because I guess, you know, if you've lost money to a scam or you in a situation where you're embarrassed about, if, again, I've never been a victim of domestic violence, I can't even imagine the kind of trauma these people are going through, and having to pick up a phone and talking to a total stranger and saying, you know, I need help. I think that's the biggest hurdle. It's like an alcoholic, you know, they've got to be able to look themselves in the mirror and saying, yeah, I've got a problem. And I think one of the great things is start the process. And, you know, we've mentioned FIS, we've talked about Good Shep, we've talked about Centre Pay. Any one of those may not be the answer per se, but it could be the starting point for a conversation that gets you ultimately to where you need to be. And I think that's a good thing, don't you, Justin?
1: I do. One of the nice things about the Financial Information Service, because they're not advisors, when you've got the idea of I've got money and I don't know what to do with it, but I don't know the language and I'm embarrassed to sit down in front of a professional and acknowledge I don't know the language, well, the Financial Information Service can help decipher the sort of financial words that you're going to be hearing and explain them so that when you do sit in front of the professionals, which may be where you need to go, you're not doing it from a position of I have no power anymore. I actually have knowledge and therefore I have power in having that conversation. So FIS can absolutely help in doing that. Another thing that we do to try and help educate people is if you actually go to our website, which is servicesaustralia.gov.au, and then you search manage your money, we've got a few tips and tricks on that website about budgeting tools and helping you work out how to save and manage the money that you have to help cover the cost of life that you've been dealing with as well. So recommend that one for people too.
0: Brilliant. Okay, and we always give Money Smart a good plug as well.
1: Yes, absolutely.
0: Love.au. So look, ladies and gentlemen, Justin, we're just about out of time. We've talked about Centre Pay. We've talked about Good Shep today. Again, things I never knew about, which is a great education. I certainly know a few people I can point to have a bit of a conversation around that. We've talked about FIS again, which we've covered off a lot. Justin Bott from Services Australia, thank you very kindly for being on Dollars and Making Sense.
1: Absolute pleasure. Thank you so much for having me.

0: Hi, it's Sean from Sean Carey Real Estate, proud sponsor of Noosa FM. This year, we're celebrating our 10th birthday. Our connection with Noosa FM began 10 years ago when a presenter found his forever home that we were marketing. It's these personal connections that I believe make our business about people, not property. Thank you to all our clients and customers over the years. And if you're thinking of a move, it would be my pleasure to have a friendly chat at any time with me, Sean Carey.
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2: Being sunsmart means being aware that young children have very little skin pigment to protect them from the sun. Too much sun can permanently damage their skin, resulting in moles, freckles, wrinkles, sunspots, and even skin cancers later in life. Learn how to protect your children.

0: Hello, I'm Laura Devoy. US President Donald Trump says the Strait of Hormuz will open on Friday after a peace deal is signed. Mr. Trump this morning confirmed an agreement with Iran had been reached. It's set to be signed in Switzerland on Friday local time. Australia has welcomed the move, Prime Minister Anthony Albanese saying in a statement, while full recovery will take time, restoring this vital trade corridor is essential to easing pressure on energy prices and economies. Meantime, oil prices have fallen sharply since the deal was announced. Brent crude dropped 4%. A research institute says the current capital gains discount is both inequitable and inefficient. Representatives of the E61 Institute are appearing before a Senate inquiry examining the federal government's proposed changes to the capital gains tax. Under the proposal, the 50% discount for capital gains tax will be replaced with a rate tied to inflation and a 30% minimum. The institute's CEO, Michael Brennan, says there's a fundamental weakness in any fixed discount.
1: A fixed discount does not adequately take account of what is effectively out there in the world, a wide variation in real returns made by those receiving capital income. It taxes high returns pretty lightly and it taxes low returns very heavily, whereas cost-based adjustment taxes the real component of those returns explicitly.
0: A US equine advocate is travelling to Kosciuszko National Park to speak out against the current Brumby aerial cull. The New South Wales government began its aerial culling at the start of the month to combat an increase in wild horse numbers. Filmmaker, author and advocate Ashley Avis is on her way to the New South Wales Snowy Mountains region as the cull continues. She says there are still questions about the numbers and she wants to see it for herself.
2: We're not entirely sure what the truth is, but we are going down there to document as best as we can. And no matter how you cut this issue, whether horses need humane management or not, whether the Brumbies need to be managed in the park or not, this is an animal welfare crisis that needs to be under the global spotlight.
0: The state government says its aerial shooting program is carried out to the highest animal welfare standards. Voters in Switzerland have rejected a proposal to cap the population at 10 million by 2050. The country's population is currently around 9.1 million. Ancient teeth discovered by researchers have shed new light on the evolutionary lineage of marsupials. Elissa Delfs has the details.
3: Researchers have uncovered new evidence of a previously unknown branch of the marsupial family tree. It's a discovery that could reshape our understanding of the evolution of Australia's unique mammals like kangaroos, koalas and wombats. The findings were published in the Journal of Paleontology and describe three new species of small insect-eating marsupials from the Riversleigh World Heritage Area in Queensland. The fossils are so distinct that researchers have proposed a new marsupial order, Chianomorphia. The tiny animals, which weighed less than 200 grams, are thought to have lived in rainforests in northern Australia about 18 million years ago.
0: Turning to sport, the Giants have recorded their first Super Netball win of the year in their last match of the season. The Giants beat the New South Wales Swifts by 1 point yesterday. In the other match, the West Coast Fever defeated the Melbourne Vixens 64-55. The semi-finals will take place this weekend. The Adelaide Thunderbirds will host the Vixens, with the Fever to take on the Melbourne Mavericks.
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5: I'm a real wild one. Wild one. Wild one. Wild one.

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2: This week on Inside Motorsport, we hear how Craig Lowndes won the Finke Desert Rally in the Northern Territory. And also look at Kimi Antonelli on a roll in the Monaco Grand Prix.
3: Inside Motorsport, and we're now talking with the man who was at the wheel today, Craig Lowndes. Congratulations on winning the TATS 2026 Finke Rally.
4: Thank you very much. Well, we won our class. The production class was something that we had a go at a couple of years ago, and unfortunately we just didn't quite get the end result, but this time we did. And it's a brutal track. It was no doubt that everyone's talking about this year as being one of the hardest and toughest tracks, but it was great. I think that the upgrades that we did on the Silverado from last time to now and the learnings has paid dividends.
3: Indeed. Give us some idea, and obviously, without actually sitting beside you in the car while you're doing it, give us some idea about, the impact on the vehicle crossing this country, such tough country.
4: Oh, absolutely. I think there's no doubt about that. I think, with production class, we restricted to obviously the travel you'll find on your road car. So for us, it's just a matter of maximising that side of it, controlling that side of it. And we spent a couple of days at Loveday 4x4 Adventure Park, which is an area which is very similar to the Finke. I think it gave us an opportunity to try and really put what our upgrades were, which was some new shocks, to really put them through the paces and really to see, I suppose, the parameters or how hard I could actually drive the truck to its limits. And it paid dividends. I think today we really had a tough run back. When you come back from Apertura to Alice Springs, the sharp edges and all the bumps and humps and everything else you go through is really sort of different than what you face when you go down. So it was nice to, as I said, to finally put the Silverado through its paces.
3: An extraordinary thing. Now, how much, Dale Moscat sat beside you in 2024 and again this year, and so it's a joint win. You share it as a title. How much of a part is navigation on this sort of a rally?
4: Oh, it's really critical, and I give you an example of today. When we left Apertura, we had probably four or five faster trucks and buggies behind us that had problems going down. So they were seated behind us, so we knew that they were going to come back past us at some point. There wasn't a lot of wind, which is obviously something that we all like to see. So the dust or the sand and everything else was just really lingering. So there was a lot of places where it was a whiteout. You couldn't see anything. So, again, going by Dale's notes and going by his basically little computer that he has in front of him, that he could actually see we were the distance between the next stop, whether it was a left or a right. So a lot of it was actually done somewhat in the early stages by what his notes were. So really important to have all that in front of us.
3: All right. Well, congratulations. I look forward to catching up with you later in the year. All the very best and enjoy all the moments with Mike and Chris Payne and all the guys of Rampex. Congratulations again, Craig, on all you've achieved there and all the very best.
4: Yeah, thank you very much. Yeah, it was very much a big team effort this time around.
3: Thanks very much, Craig Lowndes, for joining us on Inside Motorsport. Welcome back to Inside Motorsport. I've got a man on board who is celebrating strongly because Chris Payne and Chevrolet as a brand in Australia made an even bigger impact after winning the Finke Rally today, the production car class with super cheap Chevrolet Silverado and Craig Lowndes.
5: Yes, Tony, thanks for having me on. It's a great result. We're really proud to have been able to get the production class win this year at Fink. We had a crack at it in 24. We got two of the legs done there, the prologue and the first leg, but we couldn't quite get the finish. But this year, Craig and the team have managed to get it done.
3: They have indeed, and quite demonstrably so, a 20-minute lead overnight. I don't know what the winning margin is, but I'm sure it's substantial. So congratulations on all you've achieved there. The Chevrolet brand in Australia, obviously the Chevy Camaro sells here, and the Silverado. It's an important milestone for the brand, isn't it?
5: Oh, very much so. Well, a quick correction to you there, but the Camaro is not being sold by us, but of course the Corvette is. And Silverado is a very important truck, leading the large truck segment in Australia and New Zealand, and a very important model for us. The ZR2 that we raced, of course, is the performance four-wheel drive version, if you like, which it's the ultimate test, being able to bring it here to Fink and complete the 460-odd kilometre race and take it out. So it's a demonstration of the true integrity and toughness of that truck in the toughest of conditions.
3: Congratulations, Chris Payne. It's a wonderful achievement for the brand, having stuck at it for a number of years, and all the very best to you. And I look forward to catching up with you, probably at Bathurst next. I imagine that you'll be going to a good many rounds before then, but enjoy the heat when you're getting up north.
5: Yeah, thanks, Tony. We look forward to seeing you and your listeners at Supercars in the near future.
3: Thank you very much. Chris Payne on Inside Motorsport. Final report from a very successful campaign for Mike Henry and Rampax. Congratulations, winning the production class.
6: Thank you, mate. Yeah, it's great. What a great day. Thank you very much.
3: Just as a matter of interest, you had a 20-minute lead yesterday. What did they end up winning margin?
6: To be totally honest, I've got no idea.
3: Okay.
6: I think we lost about 8 or 10 minutes. So I would suggest overall. I think one of the other cars was DNF on the way down. One was DNF on the way back. So I'm not sure. Compared to the best yesterday and the best today, we must be about 10 minutes in front,
3: Well, congratulations anyway, because it's mission accomplished.
6: Thank you.
3: Because congratulations for you and Richie Vidui and all the team. Obviously, Craig and Chris Payne and all the people involved in it. It's a tremendous result for, you know, redemption to a certain degree.
6: Indeed, mate. Redemption for sure. I think I said to you last night, the trip down last time we were quick and we were very happy where we were and life was grand, but it all fell apart on the way back. So on the way back today, there were a few issues. So about an hour in this morning, I was a bit worried and thought, God, here we go again. We're going to repeat. But the boys held it together and we got home. So there's most definitely redemption, and we're just happy that it's finished. And tonight we're going to sit back and relax and celebrate.
3: Well, congratulations on it all. I look forward to catching up with you later in the year. I wish you and Richie and Rampex all the very best. Until the next time you venture on this particular escapade, all the very best, Mike Henry.
6: Thank you very much, mate. Yes.
2: To Monaco now, and Kimi Antonelli has been on an amazing roll. Another victory, this time his first ever Monaco Grand Prix win.
7: Yeah, it was extremely satisfying. I'm very, very happy. And but I'm not only happy about the win. Yeah, I'm really happy about the weekend, with how we progressed, how the team did an incredible turnaround. I have to say big shout out to, you know, my engineers, also everyone back at the factory who did also the overnight work between Friday and Saturday, because the car just changed so much and it gave me the confidence to push it.
2: Lewis Hamilton had a great second place finish. The Ferrari driver feeling a lot more confident in the car.
8: The real truth is that last year I inherited a car that had been, you know, there had been other drivers that worked on, Carlos and Charles, and I got into a car that wasn't really suited for me and something I didn't like. And I, whilst it was such a hard year in the background, we did a lot of work to develop and sitting down with the engineers and telling them where I wanted to go, for example, with this car, things we needed to have on the car, and they listened and they put the things that I wanted on the car, and then to come into the season, lots of things have changed, and finally also for Fred, you know, I beg Fred for certain changes, and I was like, dude, I need you, please, I'll give everything, I'll do anything for you to do these things, and he moved heaven and earth for me, so for that I'm really grateful, and I hope that he's proud of this last two race results.
2: The Formula One moves to Barcelona next weekend. That's all we have time for on this week's edition of Inside Motorsport. Until next time round, keep smiling and bye for now.
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1: Hello, I'm Laura Devoy. World leaders have welcomed the announcement of a peace deal between the US and Iran. US President Donald Trump says it will be signed in Switzerland on Friday local time. Japan's Prime Minister Sanae Takeuchi said she hopes it will be steadily implemented. UK Prime Minister Keir Starmer says the Strait of Hormuz must remain fully and permanently open. And the UK, France, Germany and Italy say they're prepared to lift sanctions on Iran in response to clear, verifiable steps on its nuclear program. A drone ban at Sydney's Coogee Beach has been temporarily lifted for shark patrols following a weekend attack. A woman remains in hospital after Saturday's incident. With the beach in the flight path of commercial airlines, drones had been banned, but now Surf Life Saving New South Wales has been given an exemption. As beaches reopen today, a community meeting is scheduled for this evening and shark calls are being seriously considered. Former Prime Minister and volunteer surf lifesaver Tony Abbott says people's lives must be the priority.
2: It's so wrong that we don't cull sharks after attacks. It's so wrong that we don't have a commercial shark fishery, given the explosion in shark numbers. And it's so wrong that we don't put people before sharks.
1: Secondary schools in Victoria will be asked to implement planned device-free time in their learning. The state government says that could involve using whiteboards or paper, group debates, practical experiments or performances instead. In a statement, Premier Jacinta Allen says less time on devices means more time focused on learning. The measure will come into effect from term one next year. The Northern Territory Government has extended the Alice Springs Police Communications Centre pilot. Nearly 3,200 emergency calls were made to the centre in the first 6 months of operation. 99% of calls were answered within benchmark response times. The Queensland Government will pour more than $330 million in funding to safeguard the Great Barrier Reef. The state says it's a record investment which will be included in this year's state budget. It'll go towards boosting water quality, sediment reduction programs, innovation and research. The reef supports 77,000 jobs and contributes about $9 billion annually to Australia's economy. Australia sits second in Group D after stunning Turkey in their first match at the FIFA World Cup. Shannon Kirkwood has the latest.
3: Nesri Irrinkunda and Connor Metcalf scored the goals as the Socceroos beat Turkey 2-0 in Vancouver. Goalkeeper Patrick Beach starred in the match with 8 saves, the most of any Socceroos goalkeeper in a World Cup match. Australia is second in Group D on equal points with the United States, who beat Paraguay on Saturday. In other results, Qatar and Switzerland drew 1-1, as did Brazil and Morocco. Scotland defeated Haiti 1-0. Germany smashed Curacao 7-1, while the Netherlands and Japan played out a 2-2 draw.
1: In golf, the Australian Open is heading to Victoria. The tournament will be played at Peninsula Kingswood Golf Club on the Mornington Peninsula next year. North Adelaide Golf Club will host the 2028 edition with a Victorian venue for the following 2 years, yet to be announced. And thunderstorms have briefly delayed the UFC Freedom 250 event at the White House. The 7-fight card is now underway in the custom-built open-air arena on the White House's South Lawn.
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Good afternoon. I'm Al Hensley here on Noosa FM, inviting you to join me until 2 o'clock for classic sides and new releases in blues and R&B on Blue Monday.

0: Thank you so much. Here's another one from our Stony Plain Dukes Blues album. A little thing by Big Joe Turner called The Midnight Cannonball.
1: Welcome to the program, To Open Blue. Monday this afternoon, we heard from Duke Robillard from Providence, Rhode Island, and the Jimmy Liggins tune, Never Let You Go, from his live album of 1998, Stretching Out Live. Bringing the time now to 14 minutes past 12. It's 22 degrees, going for a top of 23 in Noosa today and down to 15 overnight. Showers easing tomorrow and mostly cloudy Wednesday, Thursday. Possible shower on Saturday. Temperature range of 13 to 23 degrees. On the show today, a couple of blues birthdays to celebrate. Aaron Burton, Chicago blues guitarist, singer and bass player, born on this day, 1938, Aaron Burden. And also New Orleans guitarist and leader of New Orleans funksters, the Meters, Leo Nocentelli, born on this day, 1944. We'll hear from Aaron Burden in the first hour. In the first set, we'll concentrate on some of the music from Leo Nocentelli. We'll hear a couple of sides where he's been backing some big name artists, Sideman, and also a couple from The Meters featuring Leo on lead guitar and some vocals as well. From the 1970s and the album The Meters Anthology, Funkify Your Life. We'll start off with one called Ease Back.

0: Yeah, four titles right there featuring Leo Nocentelli on guitar, who was born on this day in 1944. We heard Dr. John from his album In the Right Place from 1973, and Right Place, Wrong Time, The Meters in support with Alan Toussaint on piano and Leo Nocentelli on guitar. Etta James before that, with Leo once again on lead guitar. She was doing the William Bell, Al Jackson composition, Born Under a Bad Sign, made famous by Albert King. And that featured Leo on lead guitar. That was from Etta's album of 1998, Life, Love and the Blues. And ahead of that, a couple of mid-70s sides from The Meters and their anthology. With Leo on lead guitar, we heard Fire on the Bayou and Ease Back. Bringing the time to 12:30 here on Noosa FM. I'm Al Hensley. Great to have your company on Blue Monday. I'll be right back after the break with Blue Monday tribute to another musician having a birthday today. And that's the Chicago blues man, Aaron Burden.
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0: Got some pre-war blues coming up in this set. Going to start it off with a couple of titles from Aaron Burden. They come from a collection called Earwig's 20th Anniversary that was released in 1999. That's the Earwig Record Company that Aaron recorded for. Starting it off with one called I'm a Natural Man.

gravy way. If he is, I will be back today. You come and get some, but you sure can't stay long. I got 2 men I had to be waiting on.

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0: 1997 and his album Come On Home. That was Boz Scaggs with a great version of Chris Kenner's New Orleans R&B classic, Sick and Tired. Memphis Minnie preceded that from 1935, and a little bit of ragtime blues called Selling My Pork Chops that came from a collection called When the Sun Goes Down. And before that, a couple of titles from Aaron Burton, who was born on this day in 1938, Chicago blues musician and singer. He was doing Trouble, and the one before that, I'm a Natural Man. They came from a 1999 release, celebrating Earwig Records' 20th anniversary. 13 minutes to one. Great to be with you on Noosa FM. I'm Al Hensley. This is Blue Monday, and I'll be right back with some new releases, including a great new version of a tune by Fenton Robinson.
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0: And Rob Bailey will be filling in for Carl this afternoon on Drive. I'm sure you'll enjoy tuning in to that show if you enjoy this one. Continuing on with Blue Monday, welcome back. And I've got a couple of new releases coming your way to open this set. Starting off with the debut album for Harrell Davenport, a guitarist, harmonica player, singer-songwriter from Vicksburg, Mississippi in the Delta. And he's new album, it's called Young Rel. From that, here's one by Fenton Robinson. I hear some blues downstairs.

0: There's a devil on the loose. That was Mavis Staples from 2004 and her album Have a Little Faith. Before that, a classic R&B from 1995. Johnny Ace and his memorial album gave us How Can You Be So Mean? We heard a version of that by Jimmy Vaughan on the show last week. Thought I'd play the original this time. Before that, we heard from Russ Green, harmonica player, singer-songwriter from Seattle, Washington. His debut album, Stone Cold, has just been released, and from that we heard I Believe. At the top of the set, another new debut album, Young Rel, from a musician from Vicksburg, Mississippi, Harrell Davenport on harmonica and guitar with Fenton Robinson's I Hear Some Blues Downstairs. 1:06 as we head into the second half of today's Blue Monday. Great to be with you. I'm Al Hensley. This is Noosa FM. And I'll be right back after the break with some blues from Austin, Texas.
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0: Some country booze from 2012. Aussie guitarist Nick Charles right there with Big Bill Brunsey's Hey Hey from his album Into the Blues. Before that, Janiva Magnus and a tune written by George Jackson, originally for Clarence Carter and Ann Peebles. They both had R&B hits with that song from 1971, Slipped, Tripped, Fell in Love. That came from Janiva's album of 2010, The Devil is an Angel Too. Before that, some Chicago traditional blues from Floyd Jones and his album of 1979, Old Friends. He was doing Mr. Freddy's Blues with Sunnyland Slim on piano and Honey Boy Edwards on second guitar. Jimmy Vaughan opened the set with Roscoe Gordon's Just a Little Bit from 2010 and his album Jimmy Vaughan Plays Blues, Ballads and Favourites. 25 minutes past one. Great to be with you. This is Noosa FM. I'm Al Hensley. You're listening to Blue Monday and I'll be right back after the break with a new reading of a Bobby Bland tune.
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0: One of the greats of British blues coming up in this next set. Also some Zydeco from South Louisiana. But first is Roy Buchanan from 1987 and his Hot Wires album. This one featuring Johnny Sales on lead vocals, and it's a tune that Bobby Bland started off with way back, and it's called That Did It.

0: together right at the joint. A tune by Louis Jordan, revived there by Henry Gray, the blues piano player from Kenner, New Orleans. He used to play with the Howlin' Wolf Band. And that came from the Henry Gray Bob Coratore Sessions Volume 1, Blues Won't Let Me Take My Rest, a 2015 title, with Bob Coratore on the harmonica. Before that, the Peter Green Splinter Group from the UK and their version of Robert Johnson's Crossroad Blues from a 1998 release called The Splinter Group Play the Robert Johnson Songbook. And Buckwheat Zydeco ahead of that from 1992 and their album On Track. They were doing Won't You Let Me Go. Roy Buchanan opened the set on guitar with Johnny Sales on vocals doing Bobby Bland's That Did It from Hot Wires, their 1987 release, 17 minutes to 2. Great to be with you on Noosa FM. I'm Al Hensley. This is Blue Monday heading into the home stretch after the break. I'll be right back with a tune, a blues tune that lasted 15 weeks on the R&B charts back in the mid-50s. In 1954, it reached number 3.
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0: Just ahead of some West Coast blues, I'm going to go back to 1954 for a big R&B hit from bluesman Lowell Fulson. And The Complete Chess Masters is the album this comes from, the original version of Reconsider Baby.

guitar and vocals from Canada, Sue Foley, and her album of 2021, Pinky's Blues. That was a tune by Angela Streely called Say It Isn't So. Before that, West Coast blues band The Manish Boys with Finest Tasby on lead vocals with Mighty Joe Young's Easier Said Than Done from 2004 and their release That Represent Man. And at the top of the set, Lowell Fulson and the original version of Reconsider Baby, a blues standard from the Complete Chess Masters, recorded in 1954, and it made the R&B charts and stayed there for 15 weeks in that year. Reconsider Baby. Bringing the time to 2:03. Coming up after the 2 o'clock news, more music. And if you enjoy this program, Blue Monday, stay tuned till at 4 o'clock for Rob Bailey filling in for Carl on Drive Time. I'll leave you this afternoon with Little Brother Montgomery on piano from his album Tasty Blues with Lafayette Thomas on guitar and Julian Yule on drums, on bass. This is the title tune, Tasty Blues. Until next time, this is Al Hensley. Happy trails.

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1: Hello, I'm Peter Hislop. A group of activists who were detained in Israel will meet with the foreign minister today. The flotilla participants have accused Israeli forces of sexual assault. Foreign Minister Penny Wong has said she believes those claims. The flotilla participants say when they meet with Minister Wong this afternoon, they will be demanding the Israeli ambassador be forced to apologise or be dismissed for a domestic investigation into their accusations, as well as an end to defence industry links to Israel. The federal government says continued restraint and constructive engagement will be essential to prevent further escalation in the Middle East. The US and Iran have agreed to a ceasefire deal with an agreement expected to be signed in Switzerland on Friday. While the terms are still yet to be announced, it's expected the Strait of Hormuz will reopen. In a statement, the Prime Minister, Anthony Albanese, said it's an opportunity to pursue a durable and lasting peace through dialogue and diplomacy. A community meeting will be held tonight at Sydney's Coogee Surf Club to support those impacted by a shark attack over the weekend. Scarlett Coppola reports.
2: A woman remains in hospital following Saturday's shark attack at Coogee Beach, which has reignited public debate about shark control and management on Sydney's beaches. Mental health officers will be on site at the community gathering this evening to provide support for those who witnessed or feel affected by the incident, as many locals were involved in the rescue. Coogee Surf Lifesaving Club and Randwick City Council are hosting the meeting, recognising the impacts on communities during emergency events.
1: The future of the Tasmanian Liberty Bell Bay smelter is still unclear, but workers will keep their jobs after a deadline was extended. A consortium has been looking at options since the smelter entered voluntary administration in March. On Friday, Android Capital withdrew from the consortium, with staff told a deadline would pass today to secure a new source of funding. The Australian Workers Union has been told a six-week funding commitment has been struck, with hopes a sale could soon be reached. A new report from the National Voice for First Nations Children has found Indigenous young people want decision-making power and community-led structures caring for families.
3: We're getting young black voices into the big national conversation. We're taking their stories from communities and sharing them for Australia's top decision makers to hear.
1: The Youth Voice Engagement Report found young people rejected government-led advisory models and have called for leadership structures grounded in culture, community and shared decision making. And the long-term effects of Britain's nuclear testing on WA's Montebello Islands is still not fully known 70 years on. Lynise O'Donoghue from NADA has more.
4: Between 1952 and 1956, Britain carried out three atomic tests on the islands about 120 kilometres off Dampier. The biggest test, known as Mosaic G2, was officially recorded at about 60 kilotons, around four times the size of the bomb dropped on Hiroshima. However, some disputed estimates put it much higher. A royal commission in the 1980s found radioactive fallout had reached parts of the WA mainland, stretching as far east as Longreach in Queensland. Questions remain about the true scale of the testing, its impact on the environment, and its effect on Aboriginal communities.
1: Now to sport, the regular Super Netball season has wrapped up. The Giants left it to the final game of the year to record their first victory, beating the Swifts by 1 point yesterday. In the other match, the West Coast Fever defeated the Melbourne Vixens 64-55. This weekend's semi-finals will see the Adelaide Thunderbirds host the Vixens, while the Fever take on the Melbourne Mavericks.
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1: Good afternoon, I'm Peter Hislop. The Prime Minister says the circumstances of a young girl's death in Pakistan need to be subject to a transparent investigation. The 9-year-old and her family were visiting a relative in Pakistan's Punjab province when local police mistook her family for armed robbers. The girl has been described as bubbly, friendly and a student excited to attend school. Anthony Albanese says there needs to be a proper investigation.
2: My understanding is that not only has a young girl lost her life, but there have been other members of the family injured as well in circumstances which are dire indeed.
1: The operator of Australia's stock exchange will pay $20.5 million after the corporate watchdog alleged it made a misleading statement about a project to upgrade its clearing and settlement system. The ASX told investors in 2022 the project to replace 25-year-old technology was progressing well, but announced 6 weeks later there would be delays to the start date. The project was later scrapped and costs of over $245 million were written off. A One Nation fundraiser pushing to dethrone Labor at the next federal election has now raised over $4 million. The minor party claims over 65,000 people have contributed to the largest and quickest grassroots campaign in Australia's political history. Asked why Pauline Hanson doesn't have a full suite of policies, she says she wants to slowly release them.
3: Unlike the major political parties who will only get, let you see their policies only a matter of weeks before the election, I'm giving people a chance to actually absorb understand what we're doing.
1: Community organisations are voicing concerns over the protected status of deer in Victoria despite major environmental impacts. Scarlett Coppola reports.
4: A call for action forum will get underway tonight in Nerum South, West Gippsland to address Victoria's feral deer crisis with a population occupying 40% of the state. According to the Invasive Species Council, wild deer are set to become Australia's most serious environmental and agricultural threats, with the animal increasingly trashing forests, polluting waterways, destroying farms and ruining livelihoods. The Feral Deer Action Forum will bring locals and experts together today to discuss the huge impacts of feral deer on agriculture and native ecosystems in Victoria, as well as control techniques and support resources.
1: An audit has found senior managers in Tasmanian government departments have a tendency to accept gifts they should refuse to accept. The Auditor-General Martin Thompson reviewed how 8 departments performed handling gifts in the 2024-25 financial year. He found items which were accepted as gifts were missing from public records, and in one department, only 21 of 37 gifts exceeding $100 were publicly listed. Martin Thompson says despite a decade of reviews and policy changes, audited agencies were still not meeting expectations. And American musician Oliver Tree is believed to be one of 6 people killed in Brazil when 2 helicopters collided yesterday. The alternative artist was best known for his 2021 song Life Goes On.
5: Life goes on and on and on and on and on and on.
1: The incident occurred at the start of his world tour. Australia was one of his 30-nation world tour destinations. And in the FIFA World Cup, Sweden has defeated Tanzania 5-1 in Mexico this afternoon. Earlier today, the Ivory Coast secured a 1-0 win over Ecuador. The Netherlands and Japan played out a 2-2 draw, and Germany beat Curaçao 7-1.
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0: everyone, I'm Juliet from the First Nations team at the ACCC. 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Look out, these are probably scammers trying to steal from you and your community. 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That's 1300 303 143. Authorised by the Australian Government, Canberra.
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1: Good afternoon, I'm Peter Hislop. The Federal Opposition Leader is meeting with members of remote Aboriginal communities in the Top End today. Opposition Leader Angus Taylor says he will be listening to concerns as the Northern Territory Government overhauls child protection laws. He says the opposition will continue with its calls for government spending accountability so remote communities receive the services they've been promised.
2: We do want to see an audit of the federal government spending. Julian Lisa, the relevant shadow, has written to the audit office asking for an audit to be conducted on that spending.
1: The federal government has in the past rejected coalition demands for an audit of government spending for Indigenous Australians. The federal government maintains the Housing Australia Future Fund is delivering new housing to the market. Under the scheme, the government wants to complete 55,000 public housing units and homes nationwide. It comes after the Financial Review reported last week the program has delivered just over 1,400 homes 5 years into the program. The Prime Minister and Housing Minister have toured a site in Canberra where new homes are being built. Housing Minister Claire O'Neill says she wants to continue the program.
3: We're really proud of these efforts. Now, I said my favourite thing is meeting the tenants who will one day live in these homes. Every home we build changes the life of an Australian and their family.
1: The Queensland State Government has ruled John Farnham's song Two Strong Hearts is not banned as hate speech. Seven protesters were arrested in Brisbane yesterday for allegedly saying or holding signs with pro-Palestinian language, which was banned in certain circumstances last year. John Farnham's song contains the lyric Like a River to the Sea. Attorney General Deb Frecklington says the law does not prohibit the expressions, which closely resemble a prohibited expression. Secondary schools in Victoria will be asked to implement the plan device-free time in their learning. Scarlett Coppola has the details.
4: Premier Jacinta Allen announced today Victorian secondary schools will be the first to reduce screen time for young students. She says less time on devices means more time focused on learning. The state government says this could involve using whiteboards or paper, group debates, practical experiments or performances instead of digital devices. The measure will come into effect from term one next year.
1: 20 electric prime movers will hit Australian roads faster than expected following a $5 million private capital boost. New Energy Transport says it will deploy a heavy-duty electric truck fleet months earlier than planned following the investment, which will also fund mobile charging stations. The units, initially based in a depot in Sydney, could be moved in future to expand the fleet's reach, potentially allowing them to service agricultural hubs in other New South Wales towns. Overseas, and the United States and Iran have struck a ceasefire deal, which is expected to be formally signed on Friday in Switzerland. The Strait of Hormuz is expected to open, with the full terms yet to be finalised. Protests in Iran have been held by hardline supporters of the regime opposing any new agreement. And a historic monastery in the Ukrainian capital has been seriously damaged in a Russian air attack today. The monastery in central Kyiv is a UNESCO World Heritage Site and was founded in 1051. Ukraine says at least four people were killed and more than 20 people injured in this latest attack. Turning to sport, and New South Wales Blues 5'8 Mitchell Moses says he's ready to take the field on Wednesday night in Melbourne for Game 2 of the State of Origin series.
5: I'm confident in myself that I'll be able to go out there and do a job.
1: A hamstring strain ruled Moses out of the opening game. The Blues lead the three-game series against Queensland 1-0.
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7: And good afternoon. Surprise, surprise. It's me, Rob Bailey. I'm sitting in for Carl for Drive this afternoon. He's sorry he can't be there, but wishing you well this afternoon, Carl. Thanks for letting me loose on your program. We'll update the traffic at about 5:15, but in the meantime, I'm going to play as much music as I can for the next few hours.

0: And that's a little bit of Bo Jenkins from the Gold Coast off some music he recorded many, many years ago, and an album called Raw Roots and All, and I believe it's called Cliffs of Dover. Before that, we heard from Sunny Coast Sound Boys, Cheap Fakes and Stones and Sticks, and of course Led Zeppelin to open the show with What Is and What Should Never Be. Unfortunately, I've just been onto the Main Roads Traffic Management Centre, and they are snowed under at present, so I can't take them to air. So just be very careful on the road, slow down a bit. It seems like there must be a lot of traffic about. So sorry about that, but that's the way it happens sometimes. I've got more important things to do to talk to me.
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0: It sure is, and you're with Rob Bailey sitting in for Carl this afternoon. Here's a track from a Canadian fella called Harry Manx, and it just happens to be a Van Morrison song.

0: Pat Fitz and Cara Robinson, City Lights, part of that. Good old Mick Jagger with Just Another Night. And we started that set off with Harry Manx, I believe, during the track Crazy Love, that Van Morrison song. And that brings the time up to 4:31 now on Noosa FM. Now, Noosa Council, in conjunction with the Men's Shed, is offering free repair days at the Reviver Shop, Umundi Road, Noosa. There are no costs, but registration is essential. The next repair day will be held on June the 25th from 10 a.m. to 2 p.m. For more information and to register, visit the Noosa Council's website.
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0: Coming up for you, Sunshine Coast musician spent a lot of time in America because there's a lot of work over there for him. This is the title track of his album. It's called Crayon Days, and this is Carl Wachner.

0: Living Free again, and that appears the album called Living Free, so you can't taste the title track. Chase the Sun, that's a Sunshine Coast band. Before that, you'll see the Indie Treaty 98, that's a live version of that. And another Coast musician, Carl Wachner, started the set off with the title track of his album, Crayon Days. It's 4:44 actually. Let's see now. The winds are southeasterly, 15 to 25 kilometres per hour, but they'll turn southerly, 15 to 25 kilometres per hour this evening. Unlikely we will get any rain, for it would be less than a millimetre. The wind at present south-southeasterly, 11 kilometres per hour. And the temperature, 20.6 degrees.
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0: Yes, it is. We'll get the news coming up top of the hour, and on the way into the news, Jimi Hendrix, you all know his song called Voodoo Child, Slight Return. And you ever wonder what the slight return was? Well, it refers to a song that existed before it. And it's this song. It's called Voodoo Child Blues.

0: National Radio News.
1: Good afternoon, I'm Peter Hislop. Liberal Senator Jacinta Nambujipa-Price says she welcomes changes to the Northern Territory's child protection system. The amendment announced last month broadens the powers of the Department of Children and Families to intervene, with a stronger emphasis on permanency and long-term care orders. The National Justice Project has today said the laws are being rushed through without enough consultation, but Senator Price says the reforms are needed.
2: I'm really pleased that Leah Fenocchiaro and her government have now finally taking seriously the child protection issue in the Northern Territory.
1: The Prime Minister has welcomed a ceasefire deal between the US and Iran. The deal is expected to be signed in Switzerland on Friday, and it's expected the Strait of Hormuz will reopen. Anthony Albanese says it could be weeks or even a month before fuel supplies return to normal.
3: Whilst we want to see the conflict end, and we hope that that has occurred, we also want to be very conscious of the fact that that doesn't mean that everything returns to normal in just a day.
1: One Nation claims it has now raised $4 million in a campaign to defeat the federal government at the next federal election. The minor party claims the money has been raised from over 65,000 donors. The figures have previously been questioned by the Prime Minister. A national poll on the weekend put Pauline Hanson above Anthony Albanese as preferred Prime Minister. She says it's a signal the government's messaging isn't convincing voters.
4: Let's, you know, keep our feet on the ground. I'm hearing all time people have just sped up. They've had a gutful of it. They want change in this country. It's not the country that they grew up in. It's not the country they actually want to see as we're moving forward.
1: The family of a woman who was attacked by a shark on a Sydney beach says she will need extensive ongoing care and remains in a critical condition. Leah Stewart was attacked on Saturday while swimming at Coogee Beach. Mental health officers will be on site at a community gathering this evening at the surf club to provide support for those who witnessed or are affected by the incident. Meanwhile, Premier Chris Minns says the state government is reviewing local fish stocks, which may be drawing sharks closer to shore.
5: What it means for swimming and recreating in the harbour, but a couple of great whites is not going to be the answer to this, and we're not contemplating that as a change.
1: And a southeast Queensland wetland has become Australia's first council-managed conserved area. The 146-hectare McCoys Creek wetland on the Gold Coast supports a range of threatened species, including the water mouse, koala and the ground-dwelling tusked frog. It is Australia's second conserved area, but it is the first to be managed by a local government authority, following a partnership between the federal and state governments and City of Gold Coast. In State of Origin, New South Wales debutante Mark Nwagwa Nwaganita Wase says he will be soaking it all in on Wednesday night at the MCG. Nwaganita Wase was on the bench after Stephen Crichton was ruled out due to a shoulder injury. Then Casey McLean strained his leg at training on Saturday. Teammate Mitchell Moses says he's excited for Mark.
6: Went on tour last year with him, and the things he can do as a football player is amazing. So, yeah, happy he gets his chance, and just really excited for him.
1: Mostly dry on the east coast, with a low pressure system bringing rain in the south. The Weather Bureau's Alana Cherney has the forecast.
7: That is extending to some wet and stormy areas through much of Western Australia and South Australia, with rain increasing as well tomorrow through Victoria and Tasmania. This high pressure system to our east is bringing mostly settled conditions through eastern Australia, apart from some isolated coastal showers.
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0: And it's a good song. That's from a local band, Sheep Fakes, off their album Modern Vintage. And prior to that, of course, Led Zeppelin with Thank You. And that brings our time up to 5:13. Now on Noosa FM, Rob Bailey sitting in for Carl today. And Carl, sorry he can't be here, but we wish him all the best and hopefully he'll be back next week.
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0: This is Ern Hetfitz and Cara Robinson, Hold On. Prior to that, the Rolling Stones, Waiting on a Friend, featuring that wonderful saxophone boy, Sonny Rollins, who, wonderful jazz saxophonist, who spent a couple of years in jail for armed robbery. And when he came out, he was a reformed man. He used to practice every day on the Fifth Street Bridge, and the rest is history. He played on Rolling Stones' Goat's Head Soup album and on a few other tracks, including that one there, Waiting on a Friend. And starting that set off, Harry Manx, Canadian performer, with the track Coat of Mail. 5:27 now. Thank you, Carl. Nice to hear your... doing okay. Hope things are turning out well for you. Rob Bailey's sitting in for Carl this afternoon.
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0: And on with the music, here's another track off the Crayon Days album by Carl Walkner, Sunshine Coast musician. This features an artist called Red. It's Bellari Double D, so I'm not too sure how I'm supposed to say that, but I'll let you figure that out. And it's called Cooler Than You.

0: That's Sunshine Coast Band, Chase the Sun with the Sweet Candy. Before that, Midnight Oil and Blue Sky Mining. And we start that set off with another Suncoast musician, Carl Walkner, Cooler Than You, featuring the artist Red. And that was off his Crayon Days album. Brings our time up to 5:41. We've got news coming up at 6 o'clock. And straight after that, we have debris everywhere. So make sure you can stick around for that. Some really great memories there and some really great music. Now, the Sunshine Coast is offering a free one-hour Leave It dog training session across the region. The training session will be held on Saturday the 30th of June at the following venues: Maroochy River between 9 and 10 a.m. and at Mullaney between 1:30 and 2:30 p.m. To register for a session, visit the Sunshine Coast Council website, courtesy Noosa FM community announcement on behalf of the Sunshine Coast Council.
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0: Well, it has been anyway. Hope you've enjoyed Drive. I've certainly enjoyed looking after the chair for Carl. Hopefully he'll be back next week. But if not, we'll carry on somehow or other. But okay, I'm going to leave you with a track by a local musician. Went to school here. He doesn't live here anymore. He's moved away. But he actually went to high school in Karoi, I think. Asa Broomhall is his name, and the track's called Catfish Blues. And another local resident person too, 8 Ball Aitken, with a bit of High Water, and whatever else we can fit in the meantime. Then we'll have the news, and then Debris will be in. So make sure you have a great evening. Remember to look after yourself, and don't forget to look after one another.

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1: Hello, I'm Peter Hislop. The Prime Minister says the federal government is still monitoring the situation in the Strait of Hormuz as he weighs up whether to extend the cut on the fuel excise. Anthony Albanese says while the US and Iran have struck a deal to be made formal on Friday, it may still be weeks before supplies return to normal.
2: We need to remove the sea mines which have been planted there. We need to make sure as well that the ships that are fully laden are able to deliver their cargoes. That could be 30 days to their destination.
1: Embattled consulting firm KPMG has agreed not to enter any new Commonwealth contracts until September 30 as the firm tries to contain fallout from allegations it mishandled whistleblower complaints. The Department of Finance says it will commission an independent review of KPMG's governance, culture, ethics and integrity. Australian billionaire Gina Rinehart has reportedly invested $1 billion in Elon Musk's SpaceX. The company began trading on share markets on Friday, executing the largest initial public offering in financial history. In a statement, Gina Rinehart said she looks forward to working with Elon Musk as a supplier of critical minerals for AI infrastructure. A community meeting is being held tonight at Sydney's Coogee Surf Club to support those impacted by a shark attack over the weekend. Scarlett Coppola has the details.
3: A woman remains in hospital following Saturday's shark attack at Coogee Beach, which has reignited public debate about shark control and management on Sydney's beaches. Mental health officers will be on site at the community gathering this evening to provide support for those who witnessed or feel affected by the incident, as many locals were involved in the rescue. Coogee Surf Lifesaving Club and Randwick City Council are hosting the meeting, recognising the impacts on communities during emergency events.
1: Liberal MP Andrew Hastie says his colleagues should be focusing on the Coalition's policy rather than One Nation. Recent polling has put Pauline Hanson ahead of Anthony Albanese as preferred Prime Minister with 33% of the vote and well ahead of Angus Taylor with 16%. Andrew Hastie has told the ABC he's focused on internal reform and policy.
4: The objective is to defeat the Albanese government and form centre-right government. That's what I'm focused on. People are going to talk about One Nation, that's fine, but the other thing you should do in politics is focus on what you can control. The only thing we can control is our performance, and that means getting on top of our policy as well.
1: Overseas, and an Israeli minister has resisted the US and Iran's ceasefire deal. The official signing ceremony is expected to be held in Switzerland. Israel's far-right National Security Minister Itamar Ben-Gvir says the US president's agreement does not bind Israel and the country is not party to the agreement. British Prime Minister Keir Starmer has announced a social media ban for teenagers under 16.
5: Because today is a big moment for our country. This is a big step. Real change for our children and our future.
1: And a historic monastery in the Ukrainian capital has been seriously damaged in a Russian air attack today. The monastery in central Kyiv was founded in 1051. It's a UNESCO World Heritage Site. And in the FIFA World Cup, Sweden has defeated Tunisia 5-1 in Mexico this afternoon. Earlier today, the Ivory Coast secured a 1-0 win over Ecuador. The Netherlands and Japan played out a 2-2 draw, and Germany beat Curaçao 7-1. And New South Wales Blues 5-8 Mitchell Moses says he's ready to take the field on Wednesday night in Melbourne for Game 2 of the State of Origin series.
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Well, good evening and welcome. My name's Debris Everywhere and this is Let's Rumble. It's a cool, dark evening already outside and ready for a night of coolness. Tonight's theme I'm playing is We're So Cool. So you're going to hear cool artists, cool songs, 70s, 80s, 90s, 2000s, last year. Big mix of scattering of debris as I normally leave. Can't wait to kick it off. We've had a big shout out to Rob filling in this afternoon for Carl. And came in and I heard some Midnight Oil. I went, oh, that's not Carl. And then I heard some great blues and I thought, what's going on? Anyhow, shout out to you, Carl. Hope things are going okay. And Rob's done a great job looking after your spot. Okay, on with the show. First track is from a band called Four Pairs. And this is We're So Cool.

0: Bonjour, this is Manon from France, and I love to stream into Nusa FM for a little taste of paradise.
1: And that's a fabulous au pairs. Thought I'd tell you a little bit about them, if you haven't heard of them before. They're a post-punk band from Britain from 1978 through to 83. They were in a relationship initially and didn't make it to their first album without that going pear-shaped. So I'm sure many people could relate to that, even if you're not a musician. Very, very famous for their band covers, their album covers, sorry, not their covers. And there's one particular album cover that's a favourite of mine. And this is Radio.

So that is interesting to combination. And Simple Minds are probably one of my favourite bands from back in that day too. I saw them at one of those winery concerts and they were just amazing. I was blown away about how good they were. So, yeah, it'll be interesting to see that pairing with Gary Numan. So I'm going to play my favourite Simple Minds song now, and that is Love Song, and follow that with my favourite Gary Numan song, which is Cars. So I hope you enjoy Love Song, Simple Minds.

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4: And welcome back. Before the break, we heard from one of the coolest bands of all time, Massive Attack, who are touring here in August this year after 16 years. That was the last time they were here. So tickets are sold out. I'm on a wait list, so we'll just wait and see. And the first track, or the last track, was Karma Koma, and very trip-hoppy, and Teardrop, Massive Attack also. Before that, of course, Gary Newman and Cars and Simple Minds with Love Song. So the next band I'm going to play are very cool, but not known for that, but I think they're very cool. I had the pleasure and honour of seeing them last year, and that's Fontaines DC, and they're an amazing band. And sadly this week, their manager passed away. He's been with them since the very beginning. The band are in kind of lockdown, so I thought I'd do a bit of a shout out to them because they've just produced one of the best bands in the world at the moment, and one of the most popular bands in the world at the moment. And this first track is off one of their earlier albums, and then I'm going to play three in a row. So hope you enjoy listening to Fontaines DC. And if you are a regular listener to the show, you will know that I've played them quite regularly for quite a long time, and just given it a bit of a miss the last few months or so, but it's about time to bring them back again, back into my rotation. And this is Fontaines DC, first track, Jackie Down the Line. Beautiful.

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1: Well, my name's Debris Everywhere and you are listening to Noosa FM 101.3, and I hope you're enjoying the show. Hope you are being taken on a trip around the world. We've gone many genres again, many different eras. Of course, those last few tracks, that last one was The Descendants with Cool to Be You. And before that, Through Being Cool by, if you struggle to work out who that was Devo, who are so good. The Hollies, Long Cool Woman in a Black Dress. And before that, of course, the King of Cool, Mr. David Bowie with Oh You Pretty Things. And, yeah, that's the theme. So I hope you are enjoying the theme tonight of my program. So Cool, I think. Started off with one track called We're So Cool by the Au Pairs, and that was started me off on a rabbit hole of cool tracks. Okay, we're going to move right along now, and we're going to listen to a band, another band from the 80s. As you can tell, that's when I was really getting into a lot of good music. But I do love this track. It's immortal. This is Fine Young Cannibals and Johnny Come Home. And I love this band so much that we named our son after the lead singer, Roland Gift. So shout out to you, Rolly. And enjoy.

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1: That's right. We wouldn't be here if it wasn't for our fantastic sponsors. So shout out to all of those people that and organisations that are our community sponsors as well. So, yes, we're very grateful. And us presenters, we don't get paid. So we're doing this for the love, and I do love doing it. So not for much longer. So I will be moving on fairly soon. So moving interstate, hopefully sooner rather than later. So we'll have a couple more shows. And yes, so get your requests in online. You can contact us on our Facebook page with some requests of different genres of debris. And we'll see how we go. I put a couple of bangers in for the last one. The last one will be very loud. So be prepared. Okay, we just heard from Cool Women, lots of Cool Women. PJ Harvey, This Is Love. L7, Great Punks, Pretend We're Dead. Contemporaries, Wet Leg with Chaise Long from 2 years ago now. They're touring at the moment. And, of course, the quintessential Patti Smith with Because the Night. And, of course, those eras range from the 70s right through to Wet Leg, who are contemporary, killing it around the world, appearing on late-night American TV shows. Very big indeed. I predicted well, didn't I, back in the day? Anyway, I think a lot of other people did too. So we're going to move on now and to some more Cool Women of rock, punk, as I'm looking through here, that I've got prepared. And this next one is Veruca Salt, Best Name Ever, and Seether. Turn it up loud, we're getting louder.

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5: Hi and welcome back, and I hope you're enjoying events so far this evening. It is 7:30 odd. And not that I can be precise, I can be precise and say it is 7:35 p.m. in Queensland, 26 degrees. That's tomorrow. Just read the wrong thing. It's definitely not 26 degrees right now, I can tell you. Okay, we just heard from More Cool Women, and that was my aim for this evening, to finish up with three-quarter of the way through with these bands. We heard Karen O with the Yeah Yeah Yeahs from New York City with Maps. And before that, Eka Vandal, great Australian contemporary artist who I really like. Not everybody would. And her track Molly. Hop on and have a look at some of her videos. Just amazing. And she was supporting, can't remember now, it's gone out of my head. I am not an expert. At Coachella, she was supporting somebody really big. I will look that up and get back to you next break. Before that, the Queen of Cool, Joan Jett, and the Blackhearts with I Don't Give a Damn About My Reputation. Love that. And Veruca Salt with Seether. Okay, we're going to move on now, and we're going to play a couple of Australian, one fairly contemporary artist or band, and then an older, someone from the late 80s who I heard her interviewed on a podcast the other day, and it just reminded me how great the band was. So we might kick off with them first. It's Do Re Mi, and I heard Deborah Conway interviewed just recently, and she's still performing, and yeah, saw them many times early on in the late 80s, and yeah, great band. This is a great track. This is Man Overboard with Do Re Mi. Enjoy.

And that was Civic with Chrome Dipped. Civic, the Kings of Cool. And before that was Cable Ties. Lots of bass. Civic are big bass lovers, and so are Cable Ties. Fantastic band from Melbourne. Tell Them Where to Go. And before that, wonderful Deborah Conway and Doremi with Man Overboard. So we're going to move on. For those of you who live in other states, streaming from wherever you are, big match on in Victoria on Wednesday night, State of Origin, Queensland v New South Wales. And I found this track a few weeks ago and I played it just before the game, the first game. We're on to the second game and Queensland have to win this one. Best of three. Okay, and this track is by a band from Maryborough in regional Victoria, in regional Queensland, and it's called Queenslander, We Bleed Maroon. Have a listen, see what you think. Hope you like it. I do, because I'm a Queenslander. Enjoy.

Well, that's the end of the show. Waited till the end for the King of Cool, Mr. Nick Cave and the Bad Seeds. Have a great week. See you next time.

0: your hair pretty and meet me tonight in Atlantic City. Meet me tonight in Atlantic City. 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

crying or running away, you're as brave as you can be. You get knocked down and you get back up and you're standing right there on your feet.

0: Laura Devoy. A 35-year-old woman has undergone multiple surgeries since being attacked by a shark at Sydney's Coogee Beach on Saturday. In a statement, Leah Stewart's family said she remains in a critical condition and will need extensive ongoing care, support and rehabilitation. A community meeting was held at Coogee Beach last night. President of the Coogee Surf Life Saving Club, Ben Heenan, said a large part of the community has been affected.
1: Those that were part of the response, those that saw the incident, those that heard about it, those that take comfort from the water, something tragic has happened in their place of peace. We know it's going to be a long journey for recovery for a lot of people.
0: The British Prime Minister says banning social media for under-16s will encourage children to read, play outside and go to bed at a decent hour. Snapchat, TikTok, YouTube, Instagram, Facebook and X will all be included in the ban, which will be modelled on Australia's. Keir Starmer says social media is making children unhappy and harming their mental health.
2: But I ask the question now, do we truly believe that social media creates a happy environment for our children? Do we truly believe that it's a place where they can feel safe? I don't think I even need to answer those questions, do I? Every parent can see it with their own eyes.
0: Ex-owner Elon Musk, who has also been critical of Australia's ban, has labelled the UK a police state. The Reserve Bank's Monetary Policy Board will today reveal its decision on interest rates. The major banks are expecting the cash rate to remain steady at 4.35%. There have been three consecutive rises this year. The decision will be revealed at 2:30 p.m. Australian Eastern Standard Time. International condemnation is mounting after a Russian airstrike caused major damage to a 1,000-year-old monastery in Kyiv. The European Union's foreign policy chief called it a war crime, while the French foreign minister said it was like bombing Notre Dame. The building was among many struck on Sunday night. Metropolitan Epiphanius is the head of the Orthodox Church in Ukraine.
3: When I learned about this, I could hardly believe it had actually happened. It is horrifying. But we can see that nothing is sacred to the enemy. They are trying to destroy us and even target monuments of global significance. The Kyiv Pechersk Lavra is a unique holy site, not only for Ukrainians and the Ukrainian church, but also for the entire Orthodox world and humanity as a whole.
0: That audio from the BBC. Neurodiverse DJs and streamers are preparing for a 24-hour global dance party. With this story, Shannon Kirkwood.
4: From Europe to the US, Australia and New Zealand, music, movement and connection is the idea behind Neurodance. The 24-hour dance party is celebrating Neurodiversity Pride Day. A DJ from Melbourne will be among those keeping the music flowing, with neurodiverse DJs and streamers taking turns across time zones. Organisers say there is no one right way for participants to dance, but rather to experience music, rhythm and movement in a way which feels true for each individual. The online event begins this afternoon, Australian time.
0: Turning to sports, Spain and Cape Verde have played out a nil-all draw at the FIFA World Cup. Spain is ranked the second best country in the world, according to FIFA, while Cape Verde is number 67. The match between Belgium and Egypt is currently underway.
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0: Sarah DeVoy. US President Donald Trump says a preliminary deal to end the war with Iran has already been signed and the text would be released soon. The BBC's Paul Adams reports.
1: Details of the Memorandum of Understanding are yet to be published. It's not a peace treaty, only the broad outline for a difficult set of negotiations to come. Iran's President Masoud Pezeshkian has called it an honourable document. Meeting the summit's host, the French President Emmanuel Macron, Donald Trump said the Strait of Hormuz would be fully open by Friday. He said Iran had agreed not to have a nuclear weapon. That's hardly new. Tehran has made that pledge before. But the president also paid tribute to the leadership in Iran, which he now describes as pragmatic. It's all a far cry from the call for regime change the president made when he launched the war at the end of February.
0: There are calls for an ongoing support package for businesses 100 days on from the closure of a major New South Wales highway. Peter Hislop has more.
2: The Great Western Highway connects Sydney with the New South Wales Central West region, including the towns of Bathurst, Orange and Dubbo. It's been 100 days since visible cracking was noticed on the Mitchells Causeway Bridge, taking traffic down from Mount Victoria. Local MP Andrew Gee has labelled a recent support package announced by the state government hopelessly inadequate, and he's calling for ongoing payments.
3: Not just one-off grants. It's got to be like we had with JobKeeper during COVID.
2: An engineering solution for the bridge is expected to be announced by the end of this month.
0: Victorians' right to work from home could soon become law. The state government will today introduce a bill to Parliament to legislate a right for all public and private sector employees to work from home 2 days a week if they reasonably can. In the US, an emergency response is underway after a B-52 military aircraft crashed shortly after taking off from an Air Force base in California. It was not immediately clear whether there were any injuries. New data shows Australians are more willing to donate money in times of need, like following a natural disaster. The Australian Red Cross's State of Giving report shows disaster response efforts have increased significantly. The organisation initiated 23 separate activations across the country in the summer months and supported more than 43,000 people. Acting CEO Penny Harrison says despite cost of living pressures, many Australians are still choosing to give.
4: Real stories and people's own experiences impact their peers because people donating see what's happening within their own communities. And that really resonates as a part of this very strong community spirit that we do have in Australia. People want to and do reach out to help each other in times of crisis.
0: An iconic Australian band is getting back together. Members of Australian Crawl will reunite for the first time in 40 years later this year. Frontman James Raine, guitarist Simon Binks and drummer David Raine will play 10 shows as part of a touring festival in October and November. Turning to sport, six state cricket associations have provided in-principle support for a self-determination investment model in the Big Bash League. Cricket Australia met with the states yesterday to discuss a revised model after the previous one was rejected by New South Wales and Queensland. Chair of the South Australian Cricket Association, Will Rayner, said the talks were constructive and the group made good progress. Victoria has already announced plans to sell the licence for the Melbourne Renegades.
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0: Good morning, I'm Laura Devoy. US President Donald Trump says he's optimistic the deal to end the war in Iran will hold up. Mr. Trump is in France for the Group of Seven annual summit, with the Iran deal expected to be signed in Switzerland later this week. Speaking at a press conference alongside French President Emmanuel Macron, he said a preliminary deal has already been signed.
1: We ended up making a deal. I felt badly that we had to go back on the attack for two nights, and I thought a third, but we made it before that happened. But I think a lot of great things are going to happen in the Middle East right now, and very importantly, the oil is plummeting down, and the stock market is shooting up like a rocket.
0: The last of 2 days of a Senate inquiry's hearings into the government's tax reforms is being held today. Shannon Kirkwood reports.
2: In the spotlight, the replacement of the 50% discount for capital gains tax with a rate tied to inflation and a 30% minimum, as well as changes to negative gearing. The Australian Council of Social Service will express support for the proposed reforms, saying they're long overdue and will improve housing affordability. The Real Estate Institute, meantime, will argue any changes to the current CGT and negative gearing arrangements will add to existing supply constraints and increase pressure on the availability and affordability of private rental accommodation. Yesterday, some witnesses expressed criticism of the two-day inquiry as not enough to adequately investigate the tax reforms.
0: The Australian Federal Police is investigating claims Australians were sexually assaulted by Israeli forces. The group of activists who were detained after attempting to reach Gaza on a humanitarian flotilla last month met with Foreign Minister Penny Wong yesterday. Juliette Lamont says Senator Wong believed the group. Israel has denied claims of physical and sexual assault. The Ebola outbreak in the Democratic Republic of Congo has reached 782 confirmed cases and 181 deaths. The BBC's Anne Soy has been to one clinic in the epicentre of the outbreak, where she met a patient who's going home after recovering from the disease.
3: About a dozen healthcare workers are singing and dancing as they escort a newly recovered patient from the Ebola treatment center in Mongwalu. Daniel Kitambala walks in front of them holding a black plastic bag that has his disinfected belongings.
4: You're now going home. What message do you have for those people you're going back to?
5: The message for the people in the village is that they should come here for treatment.
0: Australia Post is again urging dog owners to take action, with new data showing 47 posties are involved in dog-related incidents a week. There have been more than 1,200 incidents reported nationwide over the past 6 months, a 5% increase on the same period last year. More than a third of all cases were in New South Wales. Australia Post General Manager Safety Russell Munro has these tips for dog owners.
6: Securing your dog behind a locked gate, in the back garden or a room when expecting a delivery, wait for the postie to arrive, accept your parcel, and then really importantly, don't let the dog out until the postie has left the property completely.
0: Turning to sport, a surprise result at the World Cup, with Spain and Cape Verde playing out a nil-all draw. Spain is ranked second in the world, Cape Verde 67th. In the other match this morning, Belgium and Egypt drew 1-1.
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Hi, it's Sean from Sean Carey Real Estate. 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So if you're thinking of downsizing, upgrading, or just after a current appraisal of your property's value, contact me, Sean Carey, at Sean Carey Real Estate.

If you're in the market for a fresh set of wheels, you need to know that some cars are safer than others. 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
1: Good morning, I'm Laura Devoy. The Federal Finance Minister says the halving of the fuel excise was only meant to be a temporary measure. The rebate was announced in April in response to the closure of the Strait of Hormuz. But the US and Iran say they have reached an agreement to end the war this week, which would see the strait reopen. The measure is due to expire on the 30th of June, and Katie Gallagher told the ABC the government is considering its options.
2: This is something we keep under consideration. It was meant to be a temporary relief during this conflict. We know that there'll be a tail to this conflict in terms of, you know, how that impacts on prices and households remains to be seen. So this is something I think the PM said yesterday we keep under consideration.
1: The Reserve Bank is expected to keep interest rates on hold today. There have been three consecutive rises so far this year, but the major banks are all expecting the cash rate to remain at 4.35%. The RBA's Monetary Policy Board will wrap up its two-day meeting before revealing the decision at 2:30pm Australian Eastern Standard Time. State media in Lebanon is reporting one person has died in an Israeli strike, which came hours after the US and Iran said they'd reached a deal to end their war. Lebanon was reportedly included in the deal. The BBC's Jeremy Bowen is in Beirut.
3: The biggest test of the US-Iran deal could come here in Lebanon. Benjamin Netanyahu, months away from an election, is under pressure from hardline cabinet ministers and political opponents not to stop Israel's offensive against Hezbollah, even though that could scupper Donald Trump's deal with Iran. The Americans might accept military action Israel calls self-defense, but Iran probably wouldn't. The Iranians are insisting that a deal in the Gulf requires a ceasefire in Lebanon.
1: An inquest into the death of a 10-year-old girl who was killed by a teenager known to her in 2020 will get underway today. The New South Wales Supreme Court found the perpetrator, who cannot be named for legal reasons, not criminally responsible for Bridget Porter's death due to mental illness. The inquest will examine responses to the perpetrator's mental health, including from family, medical practitioners and the school system. And if you or someone you know needs help, you can call Lifeline on 13 11 14 or Kids Helpline on 1800 55 1800. Eight people are presumed dead after a military aircraft crashed in the US state of California. The B-52 bomber took off from Edwards Air Force Base on a routine test mission and crashed shortly afterwards. Authorities say initial indications are the crash was not survivable. An Australian World Cup official has been accused of making a hand gesture often used by white supremacists. Sean Evans was seen making an OK symbol with his right hand in a video of officials working on a match on Sunday. The gesture was designated a hate symbol by the Anti-Defamation League in 2019. In a statement issued this morning, Mr. Evans denied deliberately using the gesture, saying it was an involuntary subconscious twitch. Turning to sports, six state cricket associations have provided in-principle support for a self-determination investment model in the Big Bash League. Cricket Australia met with the states yesterday to discuss a revised model after the previous one was rejected by New South Wales and Queensland. Chair of the South Australian Cricket Association, Will Rayner, said the talks were constructive and the group made good progress. Victoria has already announced plans to sell the licence for the Melbourne Renegades.
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6: Good morning and welcome to another episode of Music Magazine with Rob Bailey. I'll be around till 12 o'clock. Hope you can stay with me. We'll have an hour of contemporary Indigenous music and then 2 hours of world music. And let's get straight into the music with the Didn't you desert band?

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Yeah, having fishing happen, the burn spurs happen here, but no, that's okay. Let's see if we start the set out there with Chintu Desert Band with Tamuku Ngura, and then Trevor Ishiguchi with For a Long Time. And a little bit of a rumpy band start up there, but we'll get into that in the next set. It's called Towards Kintore, or Kintore Lakutu. Just bring up to date on the weather. Partly cloudy today. Medium chance of showers becoming less likely in the late afternoon and evening. Wind southeasterly, 15 to 25 kilometres, becoming light in the evening. Less than a millimetre of rain expected if we get it today. A low of 15 to a high of 23. Currently in Toowoomba, it's 18.6 degrees, 92% humidity. And the wind is southerly, 11 kilometres per hour. And we did get some rain yesterday. It was a 0.8 of a millimetre. Sometime yesterday, I don't actually remember, but you might have got it. The rest of the week's not looking too bad. Less than a millimetre every day up until the weekend, of course. And Sunday and Monday between 1 and 5 mil. So a few showers during the week, but less than a mil, and certainly Saturday, Sunday and Monday. Maybe a slightly heavier shower. And those temperatures are pretty much between the 14 and 23 most of the week. Okay, so let's get into this Warranty Band track now, Towards Kintore.

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Ram Ram Ram.

0: They're able to make the victim look like the criminal, and the criminal look like the victim. Police grab the brother and beat him unmercifully, then charge him with assaulting them. They use the press to make it look like he's the criminal and they're the victim. This is how they do it. And if you study how they do it here, then you'll know how they do it over here. It's the same game going all the time.
1: 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Yes.

0: Eventual ball, flower hand, attractor, gathering crew. Before that, White House was Wake Up, and Warren H. Williams, and they were among the songmen with Renangera, and the Warumpi Band started us off with Kintore Lakutu, which means towards Kintore. And that brings our time up to 9:29 and 46 seconds, so it's 9:30. Temperature's 18.6 on its way to 23, the wind south-southeast at 9 kilometres per hour. 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

0: Lentani Ngurukura with a desert wind. And prior to that, Will Smith, no, not that Will Smith, this Will Smith, Hurt No More, and Xavier Radstar that set off with I Am Eagle. 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
1: Good morning, I'm Laura Devoy. US President Donald Trump says Iran has agreed not to have a nuclear weapon. The two countries are expected to sign a peace deal in Switzerland on Friday after reportedly agreeing to terms yesterday. Today, Mr. Trump is in France for the Group of Seven annual summit. Speaking at a press conference alongside French President Emmanuel Macron, he said a preliminary deal has already been signed.
2: We ended up making a deal. I felt badly that we had to go back on the attack for two nights, and I thought a third, but we made it before that happened. But I think a lot of great things are going to happen in the Middle East right now.
1: 100 days after the closure of a major New South